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1: 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Tonight, we can expect a 90% chance of showers and thunder, up to a quarter inch of rain, and a low of 60. And then tomorrow, Saturday, we'll see a 30% chance of rain and thunder, partly sunny skies, and a high of 73. Thanks for tuning in. 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
1: 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Tonight, we can expect a 90% chance of showers and thunder, up to a quarter inch of rain, and a low of 60. And then tomorrow, Saturday, we'll see a 30% chance of rain and thunder, partly sunny skies, and a high of 73. Thanks for tuning in. 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
1: I'm Scott, and I'm all ready to flash back in the True Oldies Time Machine. We are headed for
2: 1971.
1: And our list of the top five biggest American groups on the charts that year. Ready? Here we go. The number five group from the USA was headed up by Tony Orlando, and he was backed by two lovely ladies. They called themselves Dawn.
3: Oh, my darling, knock three times on the ceiling if you want me.
1: Number four on the list, a brother and sister act from Downey, California. I'm talking about Karen and Richard, the Carpenters.
4: Hanging around, nothing to do but frown. Rainy days, Mondays always get me down.
1: We're counting down the top five acts from the year 1971 that came out of America. We're up to number three on this special countdown, and it's another family act, this time five brothers from Utah called the Osmonds.
5: One bad apple don't spoil the whole bunch, girl.
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7: Oh, let the beginning. 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
1: And the biggest American band in the land in the year 1971 was a group that sold out shows wherever they went in their own private jet. It's Three Dog Night, King of the Hill in 1971 on the True Oldies Channel.

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1: 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Tonight, we can expect a 90% chance of showers and thunder, up to a quarter inch of rain, and a low of 60. And then tomorrow, Saturday, we'll see a 30% chance of rain and thunder, partly sunny skies, and a high of 73. 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
1: 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Tonight, we can expect a 90% chance of showers and thunder, up to a quarter inch of rain, and a low of 60. And then tomorrow, Saturday, we'll see a 30% chance of rain and thunder, partly sunny skies, and a high of 73. Thanks for tuning in. 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
1: 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Tonight, we can expect a 90% chance of showers and thunder, up to a quarter inch of rain, and a low of 60. And then tomorrow, Saturday, we'll see a 30% chance of rain and thunder, partly sunny skies, and a high of 73. 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

0: really going out with him?
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1: 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Tonight, we can expect a 90% chance of showers and thunder, up to a quarter inch of rain, and a low of 60. And then tomorrow, Saturday, we'll see a 30% chance of rain and thunder, partly sunny skies, and a high of 73. Thanks for tuning in. 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
1: 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Tonight, we can expect a 90% chance of showers and thunder, up to a quarter inch of rain, and a low of 60. And then tomorrow, Saturday, we'll see a 30% chance of rain and thunder, partly sunny skies, and a high of 73. Thanks for tuning in. 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
1: 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This Sunday, we're looking at a 90% chance of rain and thunder, up to 2 inches of rain, a high of 83, and winds up to 9 miles per hour. Tonight, we can expect a 90% chance of showers and thunder, a half inch of rain, a low of 69, and winds up to 7 miles per hour. And then tomorrow, Monday, we'll see a 70% chance of rain, a high of 80, and winds up to 7 miles per hour. Thanks for tuning in. 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
1: 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This Sunday, we're looking at a 90% chance of rain and thunder, up to 2 inches of rain, a high of 83, and winds up to 9 miles per hour. Tonight, we can expect a 90% chance of showers and thunder, a half inch of rain, a low of 69, and winds up to 7 miles per hour. And then tomorrow Monday, we'll see a 70% chance of rain, a high of 80, and winds up to 7 miles per hour. Thanks for tuning in. 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
1: 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This Sunday, we're looking at a 90% chance of rain and thunder, up to 2 inches of rain, a high of 83, and winds up to 9 miles per hour. Tonight, we can expect a 90% chance of showers and thunder, a half inch of rain, a low of 69, and winds up to 7 miles per hour. And then tomorrow Monday, we'll see a 70% chance of rain, a high of 80, and winds up to 7 miles per hour. Thanks for tuning in. This is your True Oldies weather on FM 92.7.
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1: 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This Sunday, we're looking at a 90% chance of rain and thunder, up to 2 inches of rain, a high of 83, and winds up to 9 miles per hour. Tonight, we can expect a 90% chance of showers and thunder, a half inch of rain, a low of 69, and winds up to 7 miles per hour. And then tomorrow Monday, we'll see a 70% chance of rain, a high of 80, and winds up to 7 miles per hour. Thanks for tuning in. 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
1: 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This Sunday, we're looking at a 90% chance of rain and thunder, up to 2 inches of rain, a high of 83, and winds up to 9 miles per hour. Tonight, we can expect a 90% chance of showers and thunder, a half inch of rain, a low of 69, and winds up to 7 miles per hour. And then tomorrow Monday, we'll see a 70% chance of rain, a high of 80, and winds up to 7 miles per hour. Thanks for tuning in. 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

keeping the music alive. 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
1: 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This Sunday, we're looking at a 90% chance of rain and thunder, up to 2 inches of rain, a high of 83, and winds up to 9 miles per hour. Tonight, we can expect a 90% chance of showers and thunder, a half inch of rain, a low of 69, and winds up to 7 miles per hour. And then tomorrow Monday, we'll see a 70% chance of rain, a high of 80, and winds up to 7 miles per hour. Thanks for tuning in. 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

last thing I remember, Doc, I started to swerve. And then I saw the Jag slide into the curve. I know I'll never forget that horrible sight. I guess I found out for myself that everyone was right.

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1: 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This Sunday, we're looking at a 90% chance of rain and thunder, up to 2 inches of rain, a high of 83, and winds up to 9 miles per hour. Tonight, we can expect a 90% chance of showers and thunder, a half inch of rain, a low of 69, and winds up to 7 miles per hour. And then tomorrow Monday, we'll see a 70% chance of rain, a high of 80, and winds up to 7 miles per hour. Thanks for tuning in. 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
1: 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This Sunday, we're looking at a 90% chance of rain and thunder, up to 2 inches of rain, a high of 83, and winds up to 9 miles per hour. Tonight, we can expect a 90% chance of showers and thunder, a half inch of rain, a low of 69, and winds up to 7 miles per hour. And then tomorrow, Monday, we'll see a 70% chance of rain, a high of 80, and winds up to 7 miles per hour. Thanks for tuning in. 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

0: 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One great song right after another.
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1: 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This Sunday, we're looking at a 90% chance of rain and thunder, up to 2 inches of rain, a high of 83, and winds up to 9 miles per hour. Tonight, we can expect a 90% chance of showers and thunder, a half inch of rain, a low of 69, and winds up to 7 miles per hour. And then tomorrow, Monday, we'll see a 70% chance of rain, a high of 80, and winds up to 7 miles per hour. Thanks for tuning in. 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
1: August 23rd.
0: Here's what happened on this day in music history. Back in 1962, John Lennon got married, but it was a secret. Paul McCartney was his best man, and on that night, the Beatles played a show in Chester, England. It was August 23rd, 1968, when Aretha Franklin got her first gold album. It was for the LP called Lady Soul, and believe it or not, she had three top 10 hits on it. Since You've Been Gone, Chain of Fools, and A Natural Woman. Same date in 1968, a great concert when the Jimi Hendrix Experience and Big Brother and the Holding Company with Janis Joplin were paired up for a show in Flushing Meadows, New York. Max Weinberg joined Springsteen's E Street Band as the new drummer on this day in 1974. Checking the True Oldies birthday book for August 23rd, Rick Springfield was born, along with this great drummer, the late Keith Moon from The Who, playing now on the TOC.

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1: 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This Sunday, we're looking at a 90% chance of rain and thunder, up to 2 inches of rain, a high of 83, and winds up to 9 miles per hour. Tonight, we can expect a 90% chance of showers and thunder, a half inch of rain, a low of 69, and winds up to 7 miles per hour. And then tomorrow, Monday, we'll see a 70% chance of rain, a high of 80, and winds up to 7 miles per hour. Thanks for tuning in. 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
1: 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This Sunday, we're looking at a 90% chance of rain and thunder, up to 2 inches of rain, a high of 83, and winds up to 9 miles per hour. Tonight, we can expect a 90% chance of showers and thunder, a half inch of rain, a low of 69, and winds up to 7 miles per hour. And then tomorrow, Monday, we'll see a 70% chance of rain, a high of 80, and winds up to 7 miles per hour. Thanks for tuning in. 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
1: 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This Sunday, we're looking at a 90% chance of rain and thunder, up to 2 inches of rain, a high of 83, and winds up to 9 miles per hour. Tonight, we can expect a 90% chance of showers and thunder, a half inch of rain, a low of 69, and winds up to 7 miles per hour. And then tomorrow Monday, we'll see a 70% chance of rain, a high of 80, and winds up to 7 miles per hour. Thanks for tuning in. 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
2: 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This Sunday, we're looking at a 90% chance of rain and thunder, up to 2 inches of rain, a high of 83, and winds up to 9 miles per hour. Tonight, we can expect a 90% chance of showers and thunder, a half inch of rain, a low of 69, and winds up to 7 miles per hour. And then tomorrow, Monday, we'll see a 70% chance of rain, a high of 80, and winds up to 7 miles per hour. Thanks for tuning in. This is your True Oldies weather on FM 92.7.
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Turn it up, feel good, happy Sunday to you. Shannon on the radio with Edwin Starr in their war. What is it good for? Absolutely nothing. Keeping the music alive, one great song at a time. Let's go with the Beatles right now. It's Twist and Shout.

0: The top five come alive on the True Oldies Time Machine.
1: Scott Shannon here with that True Oldies Time Machine. All ready to flashback one more time. We're headed for August 23rd, 1962. And these five huge hits were playing out of every car radio in town. The number five song on the charts was the first big record for Tommy Rowe from Atlanta, Georgia. He sounded a whole lot like Buddy Holly on Peggy Sue when he sang about a girl named Sheila.
2: Sweet little Sheila, you know if you see her.
1: Bobby Darin was writing and singing his own hits, too. At number four this week, it's Things.
3: Thinking of things. Like a walk in the park.
2: Things.
3: Like a kiss in the dark.
2: Things.
3: Like a sailboat ride.
2: Yeah.
3: What about the night we cried?
1: Now we're counting down the top five hits for this day in 1962, but this song has its roots back in 56. Eddie Arnold had it then, but in 62, Ray Charles did his version of it. At number three, it's You Don't Know Me.
4: You think you know me well, but you don't know me.
1: The second most popular 45 on the radio was by Neil Sedaka. The song that gave him his first number one was Breaking Up Is Hard to Do. And the number one song in this country on August 23rd, 1962 was by Little Eva Boyd. She was the babysitter for Carole King's daughter and wound up being a pop star with a Carole King song. It's The Locomotion on the True Oldies Channel.

0: Hey, baby, they're playing our song, The Buckinghams, out of Chicago. And right before that, Little Eva doing Locomotion. Up and at 'em today. You got a request, a song you haven't heard in a while. Just email the DJ. That would be me, Scott, at TrueOldieChannel.com. Coming up next, keep it coming, love. It's KC and the Sunshine Band.
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That's alive and kicking, doing Tighter Tighter with Shannon on the radio with a forgotten 45. Now, this would be the great Joni Mitchell, one of the songs she wrote and one of the songs she sang called Big Yellow Taxi.

0: Thank you, Joni Mitchell. 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Coming up, the Rascals and Garuven.
1: 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This Sunday, we're looking at a 90% chance of rain and thunder, up to 2 inches of rain, a high of 83, and winds up to 9 miles per hour. Tonight, we can expect a 90% chance of showers and thunder, a half inch of rain, a low of 69, and winds up to 7 miles per hour. And then tomorrow, Monday, we'll see a 70% chance of rain, a high of 80, and winds up to 7 miles per hour. Thanks for tuning in. 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
1: 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This Saturday, we'll see mostly cloudy skies, a high of 74, and winds up to 10 miles per hour. Tonight, we can expect a 20% chance of showers, partly cloudy skies, a low of 56, and winds up to 5 miles per hour. And then tomorrow, Monday, we're looking at mostly sunny skies, a high of 73, and winds up to 9 miles per hour. Thanks for tuning in. 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

Good morning, and thank you for being with me on the True Oldies Channel as we play one awesome song right after another with Glenn Campbell. It's the Rhinestone Cowboy.

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I want to tell you, she made me feel alright. 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

0: That's a group called Honeycomb and their big hit called Want Ads. Right before that, it was Gloria, and coming up, Elvis doing Suspicious Minds Sunday morning over easy on the TOC.
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playing the songs you forgot you love. It's got to be the Sunday Big Show with a special request from me. I love this song. 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

0: Just when you thought it was safe to turn on the radio, Shannon came along and played that Gene Pitney song. 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And coming up, we got the Four Seasons working their way back to you, babe.
1: 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This Saturday, we'll see mostly cloudy skies, a high of 74, and winds up to 10 miles per hour. Tonight, we can expect a 20% chance of showers, partly cloudy skies, a low of 56, and winds up to 5 miles per hour. And then tomorrow, Monday, we're looking at mostly sunny skies, a high of 73, and winds up to 9 miles per hour. Thanks for tuning in. 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
1: 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This Saturday, we'll see mostly cloudy skies, a high of 74, and winds up to 10 miles per hour. Tonight, we can expect a 20% chance of showers, partly cloudy skies, a low of 56, and winds up to 5 miles per hour. And then tomorrow, Monday, we're looking at mostly sunny skies, a high of 73, and winds up to 9 miles per hour. Thanks for tuning in. This is your True Oldies weather on FM 92.7.
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Cavern of Music Alive, one great song at a time. 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
1: August 23rd.
0: Here's what happened on this day in music history. Back in 1962, John Lennon got married, but it was a secret. Paul McCartney was his best man, and on that night, the Beatles played a show in Chester, England. It was August 23rd, 1968, when Aretha Franklin got her first gold album. It was for the LP called Lady Soul, and believe it or not, she had three top 10 hits on it. Since You've Been Gone, Chain of Fools, and A Natural Woman. Same date in 1968, a great concert when the Jimi Hendrix Experience and Big Brother and the Holding Company with Janis Joplin were paired up for a show in Flushing Meadows, New York. Max Weinberg joined Springsteen's E Street Band as the new drummer on this day in 1974. Checking the True Oldies birthday book for August 23rd, Rick Springfield was born, along with this great drummer, the late Keith Moon from The Who, playing now on the TOC.

0: Now, that group from England called Hot Chocolate had a lot of great songs. The biggest hit they had was You Sexy Thing, but I like that one. Everyone's a Winner, Baby. Right before that, The Who and The Magic Bus. Sunday Morning with Shannon, just trying to keep the music alive. Coming up, Tommy James and the Shondells.
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0: Smokey Robinson and the Miracles on the True Oldies channel, going to a go-go. Scott's on the radio. Now, I'm going to play a song that many of you may have never heard before. It's a great song, written by one of the most talented songwriters of all time. He wrote songs for Janis Joplin. He wrote songs for a whole bunch of country stars. And he wrote this one after he woke up one Sunday morning, all hungover, and he's got to go to church with his girlfriend. It's Kris Kristofferson. Listen to it, see if you like it. Sunday morning coming down.
1: Well, I woke up Sunday morning with no way to hold my head. Didn't hurt. And the beer I had for breakfast wasn't bad, so I had one more for dessert.

I'd been picking. But I lit my first and watched a small kid cussing at a can that he was kicking.

0: coming down.
1: Yes, indeed. Kris Kristofferson. What a great song. Sunday morning, coming down. I like when he says, I got to go in a closet and get my cleanest dirty white shirt. I hope you enjoyed that song, man. I can't tell you how many times in my life I woke up singing Sunday morning, coming down. All right, coming up, Jimmy Buffett headed to Margaritaville.
2: 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This Saturday, we'll see mostly cloudy skies, a high of 74, and winds up to 10 miles per hour. Tonight, we can expect a 20% chance of showers, partly cloudy skies, a low of 56, and winds up to 5 miles per hour. And then tomorrow, Monday, we're looking at mostly sunny skies, a high of 73, and winds up to 9 miles per hour. Thanks for tuning in. 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

0: Sunday morning with Scotty on the radio. That's the Eagles and Witchy Woman. 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
2: I'm Tom Sussman, and welcome to Appalachia Matters, presented by New River Health. Today's episode is a special episode. The full show is a discussion I had with Morgan O'Brien, CEO of Hope Gas. Hope is investing significant resources in West Virginia as they update 7,000 miles of natural gas distribution lines in the state. The company has significantly increased the number of West Virginia employees and is adopting a Buy West Virginia philosophy for its West Virginia operations. I'm Tom Sussman, and welcome to Appalachia Matters, and I appreciate you joining us today. And I'm up in Morgantown, and I'm at the headquarters of Hope Gas, and I'm here with the CEO, Morgan O'Brien. Sure, welcome to Appalachia Matters, and thank you for hosting us today.
3: Yeah, Tom, I'm really looking forward to our conversation.
2: Before we get going, so folks know, you know, who they're talking with, and kind of, I always like, you know, when you come into someone's living room, you sure want to know who you're talking with. Give us your background. I think you're a Pennsylvania native.
3: Yeah, so I'm born up in Pittsburgh, which I used to say Morgantown was a suburb of Pittsburgh, but I've changed the conversation now that we're a suburb of Morgantown. But raised there, I have, my father was an Irish immigrant, came over, raised me on a lot of the same, I'll call it blue collar, hard work, you know, having a job was a gift, all the things West Virginians, I think, are core to a lot of the people here. I came here just August 31st, it'll be 4 years. We bought Hope Gas from Dominion Energy. Hope Gas is a 128-year-old company here in West Virginia. And I always describe it that there's many chapters to that story, and each chapter had different ownership, different approaches. Dominion's ownership actually changed the name from Hope Gas back, I'll say, to a Dominion Energy West Virginia. You'd see it on their trucks, see it on your bills. We came here, and I'll say we embraced an idea that we were not only, I'll just say, creating a stronger West Virginia company, but really focused on its roots and the people that work here and the people it serves. And the first thing we announced is we were bringing the name Hope Gas back after it left for a decade, which excited my employees especially, but also that we were creating a West Virginia-based company. And so the building we're sitting in is our new headquarters that we took over that up almost 4 years now. The people that work in this building historically under previous chapters, they provided those services to Hope Gas, but they did it from other places. Under Dominion, most of these jobs would have been in Richmond, some of them in Cleveland. And so our story when we came here was not only we're bringing the name back, but we're going to hire people here in West Virginia, and it's going to create more of, I'll call it that, old utility feel where it's neighbor taking care of neighbor, and you know, we're all in this together. And honestly, it's been going incredibly well here. We're trying to create a really strong, good utility neighbor for the people here in West Virginia, and I feel like we've made good progress. We still have a journey more to go, but happy to share that story with you.
2: We're talking with Morgan O'Brien, CEO of Hope Gas. Let's talk about the gas company. And, you know, I used to be on a city council down in a little town called Sophia, West Virginia. And, you know, we'd get our water and we'd distribute it, but we'd buy it from Beckley Water Company. And we were basically just the pipeline provider.
3: Sure.
2: Then you go to Beckley Water, you know, they have their reservoirs, they produce the water. But for your situation as a gas company, you don't produce the gas, you just distribute the gas. I mean, you're kind of the carrier. You're at the, you know, you get it to the house, but you don't drill the well.
3: Right, and I always describe it to people. So if you think of the gas industry, there's people that put holes in the ground, right, that pull the gas out of the ground. There's people that take that gas and move it to a pipeline to get to market. And those are midstream companies. And then we are sort of the last step in that. We take gas either from those interstates or actually sometimes directly from those producers. and we take it to your home. So we are the, I tell everyone, we're where whatever gas industry issues are, we're where it hits the customer, where it hits the residential customer. And that's the relationship that is so important to us. It's us and the end user.
4: So you're the last mile provider of service. And so in that situation, your costs are kind of beholding on what the cost of fuel is. So if we're in a situation where BTU costs are, you know, are up, such as now when there's a war going on, then you're kind of hostage to that, are you not?
3: Yes, absolutely. And you know, so our responsibility is one, you know, I say our pipes are in the ground, which make our roots here, right? I mean, if you think of that as a business model. And so we have a vested interest, though, in making sure that families and businesses here thrive and economically can survive no matter what challenges, you know, we have going on in the world. And so we have a, even though we're sort of the carrier of the product, it's in our best interest and our company's best interest to do whatever we can to help manage those costs, right? So it's not just a blank check that right. says people can pay whatever they want. At the end of the day, it's my bill, whether the price of commodities go up, it's the price of the pipe, whatever piece of that goes up, it's my bill that goes to those customers. And we feel the pain, just like the customer, if people can't pay those bills. And so even though it's we describe it as a pass-through commodity, the reality is we take it and we feel it, that we have a responsibility to do everything we can to mitigate whatever is going on in that world.
4: And then I guess the other cost is the cost of distribution and the lines. And how old of a company did you say Hope Gas is?
3: Yeah, it's 128 years old.
4: So you probably have some old lines out there in the field, don't you?
3: Yeah, and it's funny because, you know, it's you don't see pipes, right? So you can't really visualize them. I tell people when you drive across a bridge, right, in West Virginia, and you see the rust on the bridge and you feel the shakiness of a bridge, it's very visible. But pipes are under the grass and under the roads, and so you can't see it. But as you say, 128-year-old company, we have pipes that old, right, in the ground, as scary as that can be. But it's also that we have a lot of pipes. We have, today we have 7,000 miles of pipe. And
4: I mean, that's like more miles than the highway department has on the secondary roads.
3: I know, and I promised you I wouldn't use any acronyms or anything technical here.
4: That's okay.
3: But I'm a simple guy, and I asked my people to describe 7,000 miles of pipe. And it's basically if you were standing at the New Jersey shore and lined the pipe up end to end, and went all the way to California, that's about 3,000 miles. So if you did it twice, right, we have that many miles of pipe sitting here in West Virginia just to visualize that.
4: That is a lot of infrastructure. And so I guess you get back to the point where you said that you want to be efficient in terms of the cost of the gas. So you don't want gas escaping from the lines. No. So therefore, you have to update your lines from time to time.
3: Yeah, and what's happened here, particularly in West Virginia, so we are gas rich. And so we say that because this is where the gas comes out of the ground, right? So there are states like New Jersey and New York and others where no gas comes out of the ground. They only get it from pipelines. In fact, a lot of that comes from West Virginia. And so one of the things that happens here is that we have an economic advantage compared to those states. But the reality is people live here. And so if gas goes up 10% and it goes up 15% in New Jersey and 20% in New York, really doesn't help my West Virginia customers, right, the average family. But what it does do, and the part that we work hard at, is as companies think about where they should be, and particularly big energy users, West Virginia has a real competitive advantage because of that issue. And so you'll hear a lot of the projects that we're working on are bringing investments here, whether it's power plants, you know, the data center we'll talk about down in Mason. But there's real economic advantage for businesses, which then our goal is to translate that into jobs for West Virginians. And, you know, the more people are working and the higher quality of life you get and all of those good things, that stimulates the economy. But it starts and ends with, you know, we know there's an economic advantage of being here, but it's still a relative basis for our average customers. And So we do everything we can. We buy hedging products with producers here. We do everything we can. We buy as much local gas because it's cheaper than buying off the interstate. We have a really active engagement with that industry to help mitigate it. But at the same time, no matter what you do, it's a commodity and supply and demand.
2: We're talking with Morgan O'Brien, CEO of Hope Gas.
4: Let's talk about, you're talking about cost. And I think recently you all filed a couple filings with the Public Service Commission. One is to allow you to recover the increased cost of gas or product. Explain how that works.
3: Yeah, so those 7,000 miles of pipe we talk about, and a lot of them very old. And what happens is, particularly in the wintertime, which if you think of our business for families that are listening to this, they care most about their gas in the cold winter, right?
4: Oh, keep absolutely. Yeah, I love my gas bill in the summertime because it's basically the hot water heater, and yeah. I'm in great shape there.
3: Absolutely. But it's also when you count on being warm, right? And the part that if you're always warm, you know, because reliability with gas is incredibly high, that's incredibly powerful. But there are parts of West Virginia when we first came here where that reliability didn't occur. So when it got cold, not only the commodity goes up, but worse, the pipes would freeze, various issues on the system. So we couldn't even deliver gas to those homes. And so I would say historically in West Virginia, most West Virginians are familiar with electric outages because of storms and trees and all the mountains and everything we have here. But what, because of the age of the system, historically there were lots of, I'll call it communities and pockets of towns that would lose their gas on the coldest days, which is when they need it. And having been in this industry for a long time, first of all, you feel very bad that people who can't keep their family warm. But the really scary part of that is that a lot of people, right, because you'll do anything to protect your family, do things that aren't safe. And so they can burn some type of a wood or something in the house or do something with kerosene and other things to try to keep their house warm, right, because that's their instincts to protect their family. And you know, that's when you see fires in the wintertime and catastrophic events. And so our goal is to make sure, one, our promise to customers is that if you're heating your home with natural gas, you're safe and that we're going to do everything we can to keep you warm. But we have made incredible progress the last 2 years. We've had no major outages, which is 50 customers or more, on parts of our system that historically people literally, you have to go back 3 or 4 decades before they didn't lose their gas on the coldest days. And so it's not just making the system better and safer, but literally being able to provide gas when families need it most. And of all the things we do, that is one that I tell our employees, because we go to great efforts to do that, that if we've kept a customer in gas and they didn't lose their gas all winter, we avoided potentially something bad happening, right? Mm-hmm. And so it's the avoidance of bad things. And then it's, you know, feeling good that, you know, customers literally come up to our folks in the field who are experiencing that saying, you know, last winter was bitter cold, two of the coldest winters in a row last 2 seasons, and not having people without gas just makes you feel good and proud of that, you know, we're living up to that promise. But at the same time, you know, we've replaced 1,000 miles of pipe since this program started of the 7,000 miles. So we're making incredible progress. But that comes with a cost. And that's the part we realize, right? So the filing we made is to pay for that pipe that is helping to keep those families warm.
4: So that's pipe for West Virginians. So when I drove through Salem, West Virginia, I think it was last fall, and you guys were down there replacing pipe. So that's pipe that's coming right to the ratepayer.
3: Right to the ratepayer, and no matter what, how good we feel about the promise of keeping people warm who historically have had issues, right? We had the town of Mann right down in West Virginia that if it dropped below 20 degrees 2 years ago, the town would lose its gas, right? And people down there just came to accept it. And the last two winters, we no outages, right? So we feel like we're making progress with that. The part that just because of we've created this, we call it this West Virginia company, that we're most proud of is that when we replace pipe in West Virginia in 2025, the only people who were replacing that pipe were West Virginians. And so we had 1,100 West Virginia building trades.
4: Okay, people those are people who live here, train here.
3: Live in those communities that they're fixing that pipe, right? Laying that pipe. We had nobody outside the state of West Virginia touching any of the pipe. And it took us, when we came here, that wasn't the case 4 years ago under Dominion Energy West Virginia. Those contractors came from multi-states and would rotate around the Dominion system. But we made a decision that, you know, if we have to charge people and have to incur costs that people have to pay, the part that we can help mitigate that is by using West Virginians, right, and people in that community and giving them jobs and creating good family sustaining jobs. And so literally it's people in those same towns and those same communities where we're laying pipe who are laying that pipe, right? And the part, you know, my employees are most proud of is that, you know, those are people that because they live there, their families live there, they care about the quality of that work. And, you know, if a contractor for some reason doesn't do something well, they're back, they're fixing it because they want to keep that work. So it's, you know, we've grown our company from an employee perspective, tripled almost. We went from 300 to over 800 employees here in West Virginia in the almost 4 year period. But the part I'm really, really proud of is that all of the pipeline work are being done by contractors who hire only from labor halls here in West Virginia, and that feels good.
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2: We're talking with Morgan O'Brien, CEO of Hope Gas.
4: So to get back to the pipe replacement, so as you replace that pipe, then it would seem like your loss of gas leakage becomes less, and then that in turn would be a cost reduction.
3: Absolutely. And what's mathematically is, you know, as you said, it's a commodity. The biggest cost we typically have is the cost of the gas. And when we first started here, you know, it was right when the Ukraine-Russian invasion war, whatever people want to refer to it, started, and gas prices shot through the roof. And, you know, today we raised our prices. You talk about the prep charges and even the purchase gas costs that we have. But the total bill is actually lower than it was 4 years ago and at the heat of the Russian-Ukraine war. So it's a commodity. And the other part I'll just tell people as they think about this story. So not only is the pipe being replaced by people here that creates good family jobs, we only buy gas from West Virginia producers. And we really have two choices. We have a lot of local production where producers are drilling the gas here in West Virginia, paying landowners in West Virginia a royalty, right, to get that gas, paying the state of West Virginia a severance tax that helps, you know, keep government programs funded. But also even interstate gas, because so much gas is produced here in West Virginia, that's even West Virginia gas. And again, so it's every dollar we're spending, including which, you know, we know are our customers' money that we ultimately spend, but it's hopefully, and people can feel it, that it's having economic benefits here in West Virginia. And so it doesn't mitigate everything, the price of a bill, but, you know, knowing that your bill is putting somebody here in West Virginia to work, funding programs at the state level.
4: I mean, the name, like, Dominion Resources West Virginia just speaks out of state company. Hope Gas, and where you had 300 employees, you now have 800 employees, says we're committed to the state. In terms of Public Service Commission filings, and I guess there's the pipe replacement, yep. and then the cost. So that the cost of gas. So as you have an increased cost, then that gets
3: passed on. Yeah, and again, it's we say it's supply and demand. So there's gas being produced, all of the gas here in West Virginia, which creates a whole bunch of economic benefits. But the other side of that is, as a country, right? If you just think about what's happening in our country, everybody, no matter which industry you're in, needs more energy, right? And there's a big discussion around data and how we're racing against China to create a data centers that will allow us to control that here in this country, which requires significant amounts of energy. But literally everything that people are doing more of requires more energy. And all you hear about is there's not enough energy in this country, right? And so West Virginia, which is energy rich, right? This is a great opportunity for us to be drilling more gas, putting more pipelines in the ground, helping solve, I'll call it, a country's challenges. But as that country needs more gas, right, which is what we're experiencing, and people are

0: already put in service a 30-mile pipeline that helps Morgantown. We call it the Morgantown Connector, about a $220 million investment here. And when we announced that project, Northeast Natural, which is a West Virginia drilling company, came to us and said, we own a bunch of land up in near Morgantown, and we'd like to drill some Marcellus wells that we would put that gas into your pipeline and pay you a fee to move that gas in there. And so we were able to put a 30-mile pipeline that feeds Morgantown. So now we have two feeds into Morgantown, which is good for resiliency. But also that as Morgantown grows, and if you look around and
1: I drove in here today and
0: the hospital of the month, right? I tell the folks at West Virginia Medicine they're building a hospital, I think, every year, which depends on natural gas to keep it warm, right? And to keep it operating. We're able to meet that growth. And the producer who's now drilling, who hadn't drilled in the wells here in Morgantown, is now paying, again, the royalties, the severance tax, but also underwriting the cost of that pipe so that pipe doesn't cost customers anything, right? Because his fees will basically underwrite the cost of that. And so when we build this pipeline to Mason County, it's the same similar strategy where a big data center who needs to, you know, this is a race with China to be able to control our data here in the United States. They want to build in West Virginia because of where we started, that energy is cheaper here than other places, and we're rich with energy, and so they want to do it here in West Virginia. And that pipeline that we're building, they will pay for that pipeline. But the part that is really compelling is that Mason County, I hate to use these words, but it's a little bit of a gas desert. There's a little steel plant that's being built down there called Nucor Steel, and they are using all the gas that's available down there for the most part. And so there's a whole bunch of project potential in Mason, and the economics of building a pipeline to that community doesn't make economic sense, and you don't want to socialize that over all your customers, right? People don't want to be paying for that. This data center is actually going to underwrite a very large pipeline that will have more than enough gas for them, and that we will be able to provide gas into that community for the first time to residents, to businesses, and we know already some new businesses that are going to come there. And so this has a rippling effect, right? We always talk about rippling effects of doing things. But the other side of that is there's going to be more gas drilled in West Virginia. It's supply and demand, and as demand grows, supply needs to grow. And so there's a whole bunch of, I'll just say it, West Virginia jobs there. Our pipeline that we're building, again, all West Virginia building trades. I'm talking regularly with the building trades. They're running out of employees, right? So we're now into the high schools to educate kids about what that opportunity looks like, right? And historically, you know, before I was here, right, West Virginia, people thought about the coal industry as driving jobs here in West Virginia. I think as a country and as where we're going, natural gas is more and more part of that energy shortage that people are looking for solutions. And for me here at Hope and our company, trying to open doorways to create those jobs here in West Virginia is a big part of our story.
1: Now, and we're talking with Morgan O'Brien, who's CEO of Hope Gas. For so long, West Virginia has talked about exporting gas, exporting coal,
0: yes,
1: and not being the end user. So
0: yeah,
1: what you're saying with the pipeline that's going to go down to Mason County, that not just the data center, but other businesses can be the end user of that.
0: Yeah.
1: So therefore, it's...
0: And honestly, Tom, what the data centers have figured out, right, because they can be anywhere, and unfortunately, including China, and maybe ultimately outer space, listening to other people talk about it, but that what they have figured out is that the most economic place for them to be is close to the energy source, right? Because that makes their energy costs lower. And energy is such a big part of the whole data center. People talk about what's the local community benefit. There's not a lot of jobs in those data centers, right? But they use a ton of energy. And so they're educating a lot of people, not just others in the data center world, that if you're in an indus-

0: industry that uses a lot of energy, it makes sense, rather than the old model, building pipelines and electric transmission lines that take power to other places, to bring those places to where the energy is. And honestly, that's exciting for West Virginia, right? If that becomes a new model, right, where industry wants to be close to energy, and instead of the old model of those pipelines and electric transmission lines where energy leaves West Virginia and all the jobs are somewhere else, having those being here is a huge game changer. And we're starting, the first industry to really adopt it is the data centers. But I'll just say it as somebody in the energy world, we're educating a lot of people, and hopefully other industries adopt that same approach and want to be here in West Virginia because of the good working people that we all experience, because of the beauty of the state. But, you know, I'll just say it, economically, it's cheaper to be here close to energy.
1: As we wrap up, and I really appreciate you joining us today on Appalachia Matters, and I've learned a lot. I mean, it's really appreciate the understanding that you've provided. What would be a closing thought you'd have for our listeners?
0: I mean, you know, so for, and this is my advertisement for Hope Gas. I mean, we feel the pain. We empathize with people, hardworking people here in West Virginia. We do everything we can to mitigate those increase in costs, and including, you know, trying to build benefits by being thoughtful in how we do things. But honestly, we are a promise to everybody who's listening this is that on those cold days, we're going to do everything we can to keep you warm and safe. And we are on a journey to become a really good West Virginia company that cares about this state, whose employees live here and are a part of what's going on in the community. And that someday our goal is that people in West Virginia will say, I can't imagine West Virginia without Hope Gas.
1: Morgan, really appreciate you joining us today on Appalachia Matters.
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3: 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This Saturday, we'll see mostly cloudy skies, a high of 74, and winds up to 10 miles per hour. Tonight, we can expect a 20% chance of showers, partly cloudy skies, a low of 56, and winds up to 5 miles per hour. And then tomorrow, Monday, we're looking at mostly sunny skies, a high of 73, and winds up to 9 miles per hour. Thanks for tuning in. 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

playing Chicago on the True Oldies channel. What a great one. Make Me Smile. Shannon right here cranking up one great song right after another.

0: Maxine Nightingale on the True Oldies channel. Her big hit, Right Back Where We Started From. Right before that, a version of Deep Purple done by Nino and April. And coming up, we got that Sunshine Superman song. Yep, I'm talking about Donovan.
1: I'm not one to say I told you so, but I switched to Pure Talk over a year ago. And ever since, I've been telling people there's no better wireless company out there. 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

0: It's your thing, and you can do what the heck you want to do. 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
1: 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This Saturday, we'll see mostly cloudy skies, a high of 74, and winds up to 10 miles per hour. Tonight, we can expect a 20% chance of showers, partly cloudy skies, a low of 56, and winds up to 5 miles per hour. And then tomorrow, Monday, we're looking at mostly sunny skies, a high of 73, and winds up to 9 miles per hour. Thanks for tuning in. 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
1: 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This Saturday, we'll see mostly cloudy skies, a high of 74, and winds up to 10 miles per hour. Tonight, we can expect a 20% chance of showers, partly cloudy skies, a low of 56, and winds up to 5 miles per hour. And then tomorrow, Monday, we're looking at mostly sunny skies, a high of 73, and winds up to 9 miles per hour. Thanks for tuning in. This is your True Oldies weather on FM 92.7.
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0: The top five come alive. 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
1: Scott Shannon here with that True Oldies Time Machine. All ready to flashback one more time. We're headed for August 23rd, 1962. And these five huge hits were playing out of every car radio in town. The number five song in the charts was the first big record for Tommy Rowe from Atlanta, Georgia. He sounded a whole lot like Buddy Holly on Peggy Sue when he sang about a girl named Sheila.
2: Sweet little Sheila, you know her if you see her. Blue eyes and a ponytail.
1: Bobby Darin was writing and singing his own hits too at number four this week. It's Things.
3: Thinking of things. Like a walk in the park. Like a kiss in the dark.
2: Things.
3: Like a sailboat ride.
2: Things.
3: What about the night we cried?
1: Now we're counting down the top five hits for this day in 1962, but this song has its roots back in 56. Eddie Arnold had it then, but in 62, Ray Charles did his version of it. At number three, it's You Don't Know Me.
4: You think you know me well, but you don't know me.
1: The second most popular 45 on the radio was by Neil Sedaka. The song that gave him his first number one was Breaking Up Is Hard to Do. And the number one song in this country on August 23rd in 1962 was by Little Eva Boyd. She was the babysitter for Carole King's daughter and wound up being a pop star with a Carole King song. It's The Locomotion on the True Oldies Channel.

Gary Puckett and the Union Gap on the True Oldies Channel. We play classic hits and blasts from the past. Now, what is a blast from the past? Well, that's when we go way back to the early 60s and sometimes even the late 50s. How about this one from the great Rick Nelson? I got a feeling.

0: When is the last time you heard that song on the radio? I got a feeling Rick Nelson on your TOC.
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1: 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This Saturday, we'll see mostly cloudy skies, a high of 74, and winds up to 10 miles per hour. Tonight, we can expect a 20% chance of showers, partly cloudy skies, a low of 56, and winds up to 5 miles per hour. And then tomorrow, Monday, we're looking at mostly sunny skies, a high of 73, and winds up to 9 miles per hour. Thanks for tuning in. 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
1: Father, that as we lift our voices to you today in song and in prayer and the sharing of this word, that it all be done to bring honor and glory unto you. Father, touch our lives as we've come together this day. We pray in Jesus' name, amen. All right, we're going to sing Glory to His Name, hymn number 527.

0: Good morning. Good morning. There we go. Smiles and everybody's awake, and it's a good day to be in the house of the Lord. Amen. Okay. We come to a time to lift our prayer requests to the Lord or your praise reports. We've had some good things happen, and then you may have some things that are concerning that you want to share with the congregation, and we'll share them with the Lord. So raise your hand if you have a praise report or a prayer request, please. Back there, Curry.
1: While they're waiting, I have a praise. I'm glad to see Beverly Kirkpatrick's back from Switzerland. Safe and sound.
0: Switzerland.
2: Just pray for Brady and the Mine Rescue Team for this week traveling back and forth in Tennessee. And pray for me that I don't lose my mind this week with all three kids by myself.
0: Gee will help you, right? You go help her, Gee?
2: Okay, all four kids by myself then.
0: What'd she say?
1: I don't know.
0: I think it was a bad thing about you.
3: Brenda.
0: Yes?
3: Is our school start back to school this week? Prayers for our students, teachers, professional staff. So later today, 2 o'clock, we're having a prayer walk. There's a Fellowship of Christian Athletes is sponsoring a prayer walk at Grafton High School. So you could be there for that. That'd be great.
0: Yeah, we just meet out front, and then you could just dismiss just to go and lay hands on the door and pray for that teacher and those students, and just go throughout the school, the cafeteria, the gym, wherever you want to go to just say a prayer. That's a good thing that the Christian athletes do at the high school at 2 o'clock. Prayer request over here, Sarah?
4: I'm going to lift up Jennifer Moran. I'm not sure if anyone knows her, but her cancer is back, so we can lift her up and pray for her.
0: We were suspecting that's what was wrong. Her husband's Debbie's relative, and
4: yes.
0: So Jennifer, they just celebrated their anniversary.
4: 33 years. She's a good girl.
0: Yeah,
4: she's a great
0: teacher.
4: But,
0: yeah. Okay, Jennifer Moran, keep her in prayer for cancer treatment. Any praise reports? Prayer requests? Next week, when you don't lose your mind, Curry, we'll praise the Lord for that. How's that? Anything else for your quiet today? Look at all these babies. That's something to be thankful for. Anastasia actually stayed up at the cabin with us. We had a baby in the women's retreat. That was fun. Yes?
5: I just have an unspoken prayer request for a patient friend that has had trouble conceiving. And then when they did, they ended up losing the baby, and now they are 5 months pregnant. So just keep them in your prayers, just an unspoken.
0: God has in the scripture that before you were formed, I knew you in the womb. Before you were born, I knew you in the womb. So we'll keep that situation in prayer with all these babies in here. Anything's possible, right, Curry? Anything else this morning? Pastor, you want to talk about tonight any? No? Prayer for the student thing? Student.
6: And to come back out at 5 o'clock for our back-to-school gathering for our students. We'll have a cover dish dinner. Jake Davis is going to provide some music. I'll have some devotions. Encourage you to be back and to help our students be prepared, as Stuart mentioned, to return to school. You all very generously have given some finances. We will hand out some cash prizes to those students who are here. So if you can come and be with us at 5 o'clock, we encourage you to do that.
0: Potluck, covered dish. Our prayer request list is long, but Connie can rearrange that a little bit if you need to add someone to that, even if it's unspoken, as the Lord wants to know our prayer requests. Any other praise reports or anything this morning? I've already jumped to this evening. Paisley had something to say, but I didn't understand it. So, okay, well, let's go to the Lord in prayer then. Heavenly Father, we do thank you for this day. I'm glad to be in your house and to celebrate birthdays, to bring our prayer requests to you, some urgent things, Lord, that you'll need to be their comforter and their great physician. And we ask you, Lord, just to be in those situations for people traveling and travel mercies and those that are working to find jobs and those who are struggling in many ways, Lord. We ask you to be with them. We praise you for all those that have been able to come out today. We're thankful for all the little babies in the house this morning and as we hear their little voices. A gift from God. So we thank you for a chance to celebrate the students tonight, and we ask that people come back out and support the kids' back to school picnic And we ask you, Lord, just to be with us in the service today. Be with pastor as he brings the message. Be with all pastors as they bring the message today, that some might come to know you as their Lord and Savior. This morning also, Lord, we ask you to remind us this week, as people see us out, that we can be better witnesses for you individually and as a church body. So this morning, just be in our presence, Lord. In Jesus' name I pray, and they all said, amen.

you bow with me? Dear Lord, we come to you today with grateful hearts and thankful hearts, Lord, for all the amazing things you've done for us. And as we get ready, Lord, we give back just a little, just a token of what you've done for us. Be with us, Father, guide and direct us, and keep us safe. In Jesus' name we pray. Amen.

Thank you, ladies, very much. First Baptist Church Trio. That's pretty. Did you give them that? You give yourself that name, Pam? Did not? I thought you might have come up with something a little more original, huh? Well, thank you all. That was very nice. Appreciate what you do. Today's title of our message is "I Believe," and it all depends on what you believe in. What you focus your life upon, what you desire, what your goals, what your dreams, everything about us, what you believe directs us and guides us. This is what I believe. John the Revelator tells us that he will wipe away every tear from their eyes. I believe there will be no more death or mourning or crying or pain, for the old order of things are all passed away. John tells us that in the book of Revelation. I think these words of this song, that again, I'm not singing, all right, but the words of this song are what we need to believe. There's coming a day when all heartaches shall come, when no heartaches shall come, no more clouds in the sky, no more tears to dim the eye. All is peace forevermore on that happy golden shore. What a day, what a glorious day that will be. Those are good words, aren't they? Do you believe those things? Do you believe that you have made the choice, that you continue to serve the true and risen God? Do you believe today that if you were to experience that moment that the writer and what the songwriter speaks about, that heaven is your home, that you have an opportunity to go to that place, to look forward to that moment when you no longer are here upon this earth, when we are to be present with our Lord and our Savior Jesus Christ? Do you know that is your place for an eternity? I believe that God has provided a way. I believe that Jesus came, the Son of God, who resided in the glories of heaven, that he came to this earth, as John's gospel tells us, and he took upon himself a body like ours, a body of flesh, a body that knew what it was to be tired and to be hungry and to be thirsty, to weep, but a body that he gave upon Calvary's cross so that we could have the opportunity, that we could have the privilege to believe in what he has done for us, to believe that there is something greater, to look forward not only today to be in his presence, but to have the strength and the courage and the boldness to live out our experience with Jesus Christ here among the people of this earth. And when it all is said and done, that we shall reside with him in a place that he and he alone has gone on to prepare for us. What do you believe that motivates you? What do you believe that gives you the attitude that you need to live this life? What do you believe? Do you believe in the things of this world? Do you believe in Bigfoot? Do you believe in things like that? What do you believe in? There's got to be something in your life that drives us. John, at the end of his gospel, and I share this passage of Scripture, these words often with you. These words come from John's gospel in the last or the 20th chapter. Jesus performed many, many. Jesus didn't just do one thing. Jesus did many signs or many miracles, John tells us, that Jesus performed many other signs. Jesus did a whole lot more in the time that he walked upon this earth than what John tells us, and what Matthew tells us, and what Mark tells us, than what Luke tells us. Every day he was among people. Every day he taught. Every day he ministered. Every day he touched the lives of people. Every day lepers came and fell at his feet. Every day the blind stopped him as he journeyed. Every day somebody cried out, "Jesus, thou Son of God, have mercy upon me." Every day was like that for him. But John tells us he performed many other signs in the presence of his disciples. Jesus did these things that we're going to talk about today openly. He didn't go to some dark room. He didn't go to some back alley. He didn't go to where no one else saw him. But Jesus did these things in the presence of multitudes of people. Imagine the thousands that he fed. Imagine the number of people when Bartimaeus cried out to him as he walked along the road and he called out to Jesus to have mercy upon him. Imagine the thousands of people that saw him heal, that heard him teach, that saw him do the things that he did. Luke writes about these things that the Gospels tell us about. They are from eyewitness accounts handed down from one generation to the next generation. They are true. They are trustworthy. Those are the things that we're going to speak about today that we can believe.
that changes our lives, that makes a difference in our lives. So John tells us near the end of his gospel that Jesus performed many other signs in the presence of his disciples, which are not written in this book, which are not written in John's gospel, that these things are written, John tells us, for a purpose. These things are written to have value to us. These things are written that you may believe. Now, what we believe shapes our life. What we believe in right and wrong, what we believe in the Judeo-Christian values, what we believe how a family should be, what we believe how we worship, what we believe about our community, what we believe about every aspect of our life shapes and molds us. And if we believe in what John records for us, it too will shape and mold us into the men and women, into the men and women, into the families, into the brothers and sisters, into this family of God here that will make a difference in the lives of people. So what is it that we believe in? John tells us that they are written so that we may believe. And here's what he tells us why he has written it, that you may believe that Jesus of Nazareth, Jesus is the Christ, the Messiah, that he is the Son of God, that he is the one who came into this world to change your life and to change my life. That's the purpose of this entire book. It is every page of it, every 39 books of the old, every 27 books of the new, they are written there so that we may believe who Jesus is. From the first pages to the last pages, it talks about Jesus being the Christ, the Son of God, the Savior of the world, the one who came into this world that we might be born again. Is that what you believe? Do you? I had a gentleman tell me one time, he said, you know, you church people, is how he phrased his comments to me. You church people, you preachers, you know, you people, the people like you, he said, all that you got to say is you got to believe. Well, what did John say? That you might believe. Now, you got to believe certain things. You just can't believe that, you know, whatever happens, happens. But you got to believe who Jesus is. You got to believe who John and Matthew and Mark and Luke tell us who Jesus is for it to have that impact upon our life. But what do you believe today? What is there in your life today that points you and others around you to Jesus Christ? I want to read a passage of Scripture from the 11th chapter of John. And we're going to look at a couple of Sundays from the 11th chapter of John. I want to start with this verse today. John writes these words. When he heard this, Jesus said. Now, this is about Mary and Martha and Lazarus. And we're going to have a sermon or two out of this chapter. So Jesus said, this sickness will not end in death. No, it is for God's glory, so that God's Son may be glorified through it. Our lives are to bring glory and honor to the true and the living God. I believe that it has changed my life and your life so that we can lift up the precious and holy, the name above all names, as we come together today and as we live out our life in our workplaces, in our families, in our communities, the places where we have our recreation, the places where we eat, the places we're out among the men and women of our community. I believe that what we are and who we are is to bring glory to the true and the living God. Let's begin today with a word of prayer. Father, what a good day it is. It's a good day for us to search our hearts, for the Spirit to search the very deepest and the places of our lives to ensure that we believe in who you are, to reveal to us what guides us, what directs us, what our purpose in life is, the hope that we have, the grace that we receive, the mercy that you so easily bestow upon us. So, Father, today, help us to believe. Help us and show us and reveal unto us your power, your glory, for your honor, for you, Father. We pray this day in Jesus' name. Amen. John's gospel is unique. John gives us things in sevens. Seven times, or seven signs, as John calls them, his miracles that he gives to us to reveal who Jesus is. He uses the I am statement seven times. Seven times John records conversations or discourses or times that he talks and he sits and he talks with people like the woman at the well or Nicodemus or when he tells the people who he is, that I'm the good shepherd, that I'm the light of the world.
Seven times John brings all those things together to help us to understand who Jesus is. And you need to realize that. And as you read it, as you study it, what John is pointing toward. This passage of Scripture that I just read to you out of verse 4 is a pivotal moment. It's a moment in which Jesus, John is going to reveal to us perhaps the greatest sign that Jesus did in all of the signs that he records or any of the Gospels record when he raises Lazarus from the dead. So I want to take a few moments this morning and I want to refresh your memory about the signs, about the miracles, about the things that Jesus did to help us to believe who he is. You know, it's a pretty remarkable statement when somebody looks out and you see their brothers and you see their mother and you see people that he grew up with as a child and you see all these things and you ask him, "Are you the Son of God? Tell us if you are." And Jesus looks at those who ask him that question and he very boldly replies to that question, "I am. I am the Son of God. I am the Savior of the world. I am the one who will die upon a cross. I am the one who will rise again. I am that person." And those are the things that John teaches us to help us to believe. So where do we start? Let's go back to the second chapter of John as we prepare for this last great sign of the 11th chapter. In the second chapter of John, John tells us this, that Jesus was at a wedding feast. He had been invited along with his mother and several other of his and all of his disciples, and they were at this wedding feast in Cana of Galilee. And his mother, Mary, comes to Jesus, and for some reason, she comes to him and says, "Jesus, this wedding party has run out of wine. There's nothing left for the celebration. There's nothing left to drink. And it's going to be embarrassing. It's going to be a great moment of sorrow at this great moment of joy." And she turns to the servants who were there when she tells Jesus what has happened. Now listen to what his mother tells those servants. She looks at them and says, "Just do what he says." How wonderful all of our lives would be. We could preach sermon after sermon. We could do study after study. We could imagine all the things that Jesus said. And if we would just do them, our lives would be better. Our lives would be richer. Our lives would be fuller. Mary states, "Just do what Jesus tells you to do." And this is what Jesus told those servants to do. There in front of them were six water pots that were empty. Six water pots from 20 gallons to 30 gallons. And he told them to go fill them up with water. Now, didn't Mary say, "Jesus, they ran out of wine?" So what's Jesus doing? Why are they filling them with water? Jesus was about to reveal his purpose, the plan of his coming into this world. He's about to reveal what he's done for you and for me. So as they fill the water pots, the 120 to 180 gallons worth of water into those water pots, Jesus says, "Now take some, dip some of it out, and take it to the master of ceremonies." And they hand it to the master of ceremonies. And he tasted it. And he looked out over the crowd of the joy and the wedding feast and the celebration that was going on. And he told them, "I want you to listen. I want you to quiet down. I want to tell you something. There's something remarkable that's happened here today. I have never been a master of a ceremony at a wedding feast when they did this," the man said. For this is what he told them. "You know, usually when people have these wedding feasts, we just drink a little bit of wine in the beginning, and as we spend the day in the festivities, it really doesn't matter the quality of wine by the time the day winds down or the next day. So they always serve the best wine first. Has the greatest taste, the best taste." But he looks at the people, and he says, "But you know what this family has done? This family has saved the best to last. This is the best wine. This is the best tasting. This is the most wonderful wine I have ever tasted." And he congratulated him for doing that. Now, what does that mean? It's more than about Jesus and the taste of the wine. Jesus is teaching us something. He's saving the best for us. It was some wonderful day when our eyes close upon this earth and we walk on that place, upon that ground, upon that place where Jesus sits in his glorious throne. When we walk with him, it'll be the best that we've ever experienced. We can become intoxicated with the things of this world, and all the joy and all the pleasure and all of it will soon go by the wayside. But with Jesus, it gets better and better and better the longer we serve him, the more we walk with him. The night in which Jesus was betrayed, he took a cup and he said to his disciples, as we do the first Sunday of every month, and he said, "This is the cup of a new covenant.
This is the symbolic of my blood that is poured out for forgiveness of sin. You see, what Jesus was doing when he took those water pots, those stone jars, they were jars set aside for purification, for cleansing. What Jesus was telling us is, one of these days, and it's going to happen soon, as I bear the cross of Calvary, I'm going to cleanse you. I'm going to give you an opportunity to be purified. I'm going to shed my blood, like he said on that night when he handed them a cup. He said, this is my blood. This is for forgiveness of sin. And what did he tell us to do is to drink from it, all of you. What Jesus is offering us today is a life that's rich and full. Notice that he told the servants to fill them to the very top, fill them to the brim. Jesus does not just give you a little taste. Jesus does not just give you a little bit. Jesus gave everything that he had for you and for me. So the sign that Jesus is teaching us here is one of these days, and that day's coming soon for him, he's going to die upon a cross and cleanse us, purify us, wash us, white as snow. And John's first example of that is he tells us that this is the first sign that Jesus did, teaches us what Jesus is going to do. Now, he goes on and he gives us other signs, and I'll go through these as quickly as I can. But the second sign that Jesus does, he leaves Cana in Galilee and he travels, and he goes and he speaks to Nicodemus, and he goes and he speaks to a woman at the well in Samaria. He goes out and he speaks and he has these conversations, and he comes back to Cana in Galilee. And when he arrives in Cana in Galilee, there's this royal official, a government person, somebody who had power, somebody had authority, somebody who was somebody in the land, somebody who people respected, but he had a son that was sick and near death. And he'd heard about Jesus, so he came to Jesus and he said, Jesus, come to my house. I want you to come because my son lay there in bed and he's sick and he's going to die. And you know what Jesus did? All that Jesus did was tell that man, you go home, your son's going to be fine. And one of the most remarkable things that we see this early on in this fourth chapter of the Gospel of John is that that man took Jesus at his word. He took Jesus at his word and he went home and he found out it was the exact time, the same time that Jesus said your son will be healed, that his son was healed. Now, you remember what Jesus' mother said? Do what he says. Well, now this father who had come to Jesus did what Jesus said. If we could do what Jesus says, we could find amazing, wonderful, powerful moments happening in our life. But we hear his word and we see these great signs and we read about them and we study them and we've experienced a little bit and we tasted the wonderfulness of God, and yet we want to go and do our own thing. If we would just do what Jesus asked us to do, if we would just live the way that Jesus asked us to live, we would live a life that's full, that's rich, that's overflowing. It would be the best life that anyone could ever live upon the face of this earth. But you got to do what he says. You got to hear it. And you got to live by it. And you've got to experience it. So just think about this. Jesus had talked to Nicodemus, one of the great teachers in Jerusalem. He had spent some time at a well with a woman from Samaria, one of the lowest individuals of their society, one of the lowest social castes that they had. He talks to this royal official here, a man of power and authority, and then he travels and he comes to a man who laid at a pool, a body of water for 38 years. Someone who had laid there, someone who never walked for 38 years. Somebody, when Jesus asked him, do you want to get well? He said, Jesus, I don't have anybody to help me. Jesus looks at him and he says, that's what I'm here for. I'm here to help you, but what you've got to do is you've got to say,

about this man at the pool, but do you know him personally? Have you been there and have you experienced the coming of the Son of God into your life who looks to you and he says, I'm here to help you. I am here to give my life as a ransom for many. I am here to redeem you. I have come into this world to offer you the greatest thing that could ever be offered to you, but you're going to have to get up and you're going to have to believe and you're going to have to move and you're going to have to put these words into practice. It's just not something that you know between your ears, but it is something that you experience in your heart, and you go out into this world and you walk in this world and you carry your mat and you tell the greatest story that's ever been told, how Jesus Christ left his home in glory and he came to people like you and people like me. And what did he do? He looked at us. He got down on our level and he looked into our eyes and he said, if you want to change, if you want to be transformed, I have come to give you life and to give it in abundance. John wants us to know that that's the sign. John wants us to know that that's the third sign that he gives to prove who Jesus is, that he is the Son of God. As soon as he leaves from there, he goes out and he begins to travel, he begins to teach, he begins to do other miracles, other signs, but John chose this one as the next sign. Jesus had a great crowd following him, and he looked out over that crowd one day, and he had compassion upon them. He looked out over that crowd, and he describes them as sheep without a shepherd, and he knew that that's what he came into this world to do. So they were hungry, they were thirsting, and they had been with him for 3 days. And so what does Jesus tell his disciples to do? You give them something to eat. You know, that's our task. If we're going to believe, if we are going to change this world, then we're going to have to help the people that are around us. We just can't take this knowledge. We can't just take these signs, this information that he gives to us and go on and live our own merry life, eat, drink, and being merry, a living life that no one touches, that we are unconcerned about those around us. But Jesus looked at that crowd and he said, we need to do something with this crowd. And here's the sign that tells us that Jesus is the Son of God. He took 5 loaves of bread and 2 little fish, the lunch of a little boy, and he fed 5,000 men, not counting the women and children. No human being can do that. Only the Son of God can do that. Only the one who created the bread, only the one who created the fish, only the one who is the creator of all can take something that is so little, so minimal, and do what? Change it and transform it and feed thousands upon thousands upon thousands. What Jesus reminds us again on that night in which he was betrayed, he took the bread and he blessed it and he gave it to those who were there with him. And he said, this is my body. This, just changing the bread, he's feeding the 5,000 with these 5 loaves of bread and 2 fish. It goes back. It harkens back to the time in which the people, the slaves of out of Egypt, moving on their way to the promised land, they begin to hunger, and God rained down upon them bread from heaven. Jesus teaches us, I am that bread from heaven. I am the one who left glory to come to walk upon this earth, to give my life as a ransom for many. So today, if you're hungering, if you are thirsting, today is the day that you believe that Jesus Christ is the one who can satisfy the deepest desires and the things that are weighing heavy upon your heart. No other person can. No other person will. He is the Son of God who came for you and for me. The next sign that John tells us, Jesus walks on the water. Look at what he's done. Water to wine. Look at what he's done. Healed the official's son by just saying the word. Look at what he's done. He looks at a man who laid at a pool of water for 38 years and says, I can help you if you want some help. Look at what he's done. He's taken 5 loaves, little loaves of bread and 2 small fish, and he fed thousands upon thousands. And he sent his disciples on ahead of him. Get into the boat and go to the other side, and I will join you. He comes down as that night from on top of the mountain where he had gone there by himself to pray. And he looks out on his disciples, and he sees them struggling. The wind was buffeting them. The waves began to get a little stronger. They had been out in the lake all night long and only had gone 2 or 3 miles. These are professional fishermen. They knew how to get that boat from one side to the other. You know, that's us. You and I struggle. You and I have the waves and the wind. They buffet us. This world is constantly creating obstacles for us. We row and we row and we try to get to the other side, and we're wearing ourselves out and we are exhausted with life. And Jesus comes to us. He comes to us walking on the water, revealing that he has the power over

For all of creation, Jesus Christ, the Son of the living God, is somebody who can come to you in the midst of the storms of your life. It is a sign of who he is, the Savior of the world, the Son of God, who gave his life upon Calvary's cross for each and every one of us. But you've got to believe that. You've got to believe it to the very deepest and the parts of your heart that you believe who he is in order for him to change your life. John goes on with another sign. This is the sign of the man born blind. And Jesus and his disciples, they were out traveling. They came upon this man who was born blind. The disciples asked the question that they all ask at that point in time. Who sinned, this man or his parents, that he was born blind? But Jesus told them, said, that's not what this is about, Peter, James, John, Thomas, Matthew, and all the others. That's not what it's about. We have arrived at this moment for the glory of God. We have arrived at this point, just like we came to the point where we fed the multitude, like the moment in which I walked upon the water, like the moment in which I healed the man at the pool, like the moment when I changed the water to wine, like the moment when I healed the royal official's son. That we have come to another one of those moments to know and to understand and to recognize who Jesus is. Jesus heals that man who was blind, and the religious leaders search him and look for him and try to understand what happened. And this is what the man who was born blind says to those religious leaders. He says, I don't know who he was. I don't know anything much about him, but I know this. Once I was blind, but now I see. And they began to question him again and again and again. And that man who was born blind looked at that powerful body of religious leaders. And he says, yeah, I think it's pretty remarkable. I think it is one of the most amazing things I've ever seen. Here you are, religious leaders, and you tell me no one has ever heard of a man born blind being healed. But here, Jesus has. Jesus can give you eyes to see. Eyes to see past the physical, eyes to see past that shiny car, eyes to see past that bank account, eyes to see past your own worries and your own fears. What Jesus does is give you eyes to see who he is, that you might believe that he is the Son of God, that he is the Christ, that he is the Savior of the world, that he is the one that was prophesied to come, that he is the one who walked upon this earth and he gave his life. He came and he sought and he looked for each and every one of us to change us, to redeem us, to give us an opportunity to be born again. Isn't that an amazing story? And an amazing thing that God has done for us? But then we come to the seventh and final sign that John gives us. In the 11th chapter. And this is what Jesus says to us. I am the resurrection and the life. The one who believes, listen to how many times, the one who believes in me will live even though they die. And whoever lives by believing in me will never die. And the most important question you'll ever answer in your life, Jesus asks, is this. Do you believe this? Four words always used to describe it that'll change your life. Do you believe the signs that John has given unto us to help us to believe? To believe that Jesus is the Christ. To believe that Jesus is the Son of God. To believe that Jesus died upon Calvary's cross. To believe that Jesus was laid in a borrowed tomb. To believe that Jesus, on the third day, the first day of the week, that the ground shook, the ground trembled, and the stone was rolled away, and Jesus rose from that grave alive forevermore, and now he calls each and every one of us to believe. Is that what you know and believe and expect and experience in the person of Jesus? So that's why John comes to this point in time in this 11th chapter of his gospel. He tells us about Lazarus, who was sick. You know what sick is? Sick is being weak. You know what sick is? It's having no strength. I want you to know that this body of flesh that you see standing here before you and you who I see sitting here, that these bodies of flesh, they're weak. Every one of us. We are susceptible to disease. We're susceptible to lack of sleep. We have all these heart. We have all these aches and all these pains and all these diseases and problems here and problems there. That's the way of this physical body. But if you know and if you believe and if you see Jesus, Jesus will change and transform this lowly body into a glorious body. Do we have the strength to overcome what hinders our life here?
This is what the Scriptures teach us. It is not by my might or by my strength, but it is the battle. The battle is the Lord's. It's not up to me. It's not up to you. He can transform these lowly bodies into glorious bodies if you believe. So John tells us that Lazarus was sick, and he was there in Bethany, just a little community, just a couple miles or so out of Jerusalem. And he's there with his sister Martha, who's the one who complained to Jesus that, you know, you got to get Mary here busy. I'm working myself to death in this kitchen. I got all this cooking, I got all this cleaning, I got all this new. And Mary, all she's doing is sitting out here at your feet. She's the one who offered that complaint. And Mary's the one in chapter 12 who anoints Jesus' feet and wipes them with her hair. So that's the family. John tells us multiple times in this 11th chapter, these are people that Jesus loved. And so they sent a message to Jesus. The one that you love is sick. He's weak. He's without strength. The one that Jesus loves is here. Greater love has no one than this, Jesus said, than one lay down his life for his friends. We are the friends of the Son of God. And Jesus loves us so much that he laid down his life for us. That's the kind of love that Jesus has. That's the kind of love that Jesus offers to you today. You see, the message that they sent Jesus, the one that you love, he is sick. Now, with that kind of message, with that kind of invitation, don't you think that Jesus would immediately have gone to be with Lazarus and to be with Mary and Martha? But we'll come and see what he has to say about that. See, what he has to say is this. The passage of Scripture that I read when the disciples and Jesus heard this message, Jesus said, this sickness is not going to end in death. But this sickness is going to do what? It's going to show God's glory so that God may be glorified through it, that this sign that you may believe who I am. So he waited. But you see, the glory of God doesn't come in moments that we just hurry into. Those types of moments, they take time. It is for God's glory that he comes and he gives us, that we find strength in him, that we can become his mighty warriors, that we can become more than conquerors. When God's glory fills our life, he comes and he touches us and he changes us. He doesn't come to those who are already powerful, but he takes those who surrender their lives unto him, and he gives them the power to live these lives. Paul's the one who said, when I am weak, then is when I become strong, because that's when we surrender. That's when we lift our hearts and our lives to Jesus Christ. The glory of God comes when fishermen lay down their nets and become fishers of men. The glory of God comes when fishermen walk away from their livelihood, from their boat, and they begin to go out and they begin to change and transform this world with the knowledge that they believe who Jesus Christ is. People are changed and they see the glory of God. It is Matthew who reveals the glory of God when he walks away from his tax collecting booth and begins to live and to walk and to write the great gospel of Matthew. See, Jesus wasn't going to rush the glory of God. Paul the persecutor went out and he persecuted and he hindered and he consented to the death of the saints of God. But it's to God's glory on that road to Damascus when Paul's life was changed. And he became that great missionary that traveled the world at that point in time and turned this world upside down with, I believe who Jesus is. What do you believe today? What will change your life? Jesus waited 2 days to go to reveal God's glory. Jesus waited to the right moment, to the right time. God waited 40 days to send David to defeat Goliath. It took God 3 days to send Ananias to give sight back to the Apostle Paul as he was there laboring and blinded by the journey that he had on Damascus. It took Abraham and Sarah 25 years to become the man and the woman that God needed them to become to give birth to the promised son, Isaac. It was the angel of the Lord who came to Mary and said, behold, now is the right time, and you are going to give birth to the Son of the Most High. It's God's timing. It's what God does to us each and every time. There's a certain amount of time that you have, and it's God's time. It's not yours. Is a time that God brings upon you, the moments in which God searches your heart, searches your life, and provides you with an opportunity to change, to be different, to help the people who live and who reside around you. It is for God's glory, Jesus tells us, and that Jesus reminds us. It's
It's for God's glory that you're here today. It is for God's glory that Jesus died upon a cross. It is for God's glory that He's touching your heart right now. It is for God's glory that He's calling you forth. It is for God's glory that He provides you a light to walk out of the darkness and where you are living your life. It is for God's glory that He calls you to go forth. Don't miss His calling. Don't wait. Don't let any more obstacles, don't let any more hindrances come and be in your way. Listen to these words. Jesus said, there are things that are bound to cause people to stumble, so be careful. Be careful. Watch yourselves, He says. You need the light. You need God's glory. You need His presence. You need to believe in who and what He is, and He'll guide you through this life. And it'll be a glorious life. You'll be touched, and you'll be changed, and you'll live a remarkable, powerful, bold, and courageous life. My prayer for you and me, those who are gathered here today, those who are listening, those who will watch, that our prayer today is that in our own weakness that we'll become strong. That in our own lack of strength that the Spirit of God will lift us up and we'll become strong, mighty warriors for God, taking the sword of the Lord out into this world and touching and changing the lives of people. I pray that the Spirit of God will fill your heart and your soul today, and that you will believe, and that you will leave from this place with the courage you've never had and with the boldness you've never experienced and with the faith that can move mountains, and you'll go out into this lost and dying world and you will share in what you believe. You will share that truth with the people that cross your paths at the right time in the fullness of time to help them prepare to meet their God. What do you believe today? How are you going to live out what you believe? What are you going to show your family, your friends, the people who are around you? How are they going to see what's in your heart and your life, if not by your words and by your actions? For those are the things that reveal what you believe. Do you believe today, as John said, that Jesus is the Christ, the Son of the living God? Then be filled with His Spirit, and be filled with His strength, and be filled with the boldness and the courage and the power that can only come from knowing Jesus as a personal Savior and Lord of your life. Come today and know Him and believe from the depths of your heart that your life has been changed. Let's pray together. Heavenly Father, it's in these moments, these moments of decision, these moments of choices, these moments in which we decide what path we're going to walk upon. As we come to that moment now, reveal your glory to us. May we see through all the signs, the miracles, the words, may we read and we understand what these words teach us, that who you are. Let us truly come to your presence today and see you high and lifted up. Let us truly come into your presence today and see your glory. Open our eyes just a fraction that we might see who you are, that it might change our life. Father, here, sit among us today. These who have come to worship you need to feel your touch. We need to experience your power and your glory. So, Father, now in this moment, change us. In this moment, let us take you at your word and go and apply that word. Let us today in this moment believe and take up our life and begin to walk for you. Let us in this moment be fed the true manna from heaven. In this moment, let us see your power and glory as you walk upon this earth with us. Let us see, Father, today as you open our eyes. You change us from death to life, from heaven, from the great opportunity you give us to walk with you. So touch us today, Father, these who are gathered. Touch our hearts and touch our lives. We pray in Jesus' name. Hymn number 330, Only Trust Him. Jesus is the only way, Jesus is the only truth, and Jesus is the only way to life. As we stand and sing hymn number 330, Only Trust Him. Kathy, will you lead some singing? Oh, there she is. Go ahead. Let's go. Okay, Jim, let's go ahead. Hymn 330. We'll get it started.

0: If we do believe, Jesus will save us. He is the way, the truth, and the life that leads to that eternity with Him. Just trust in Him as you go forward with your life. All right, Pam, you have some announcements for us?
1: Back to school event will be tonight at 5 o'clock. This is a covered dish potluck dinner for the entire church family. Come join us in the celebration of our back to school event. Jake Davis will provide some music and there will be fun activities for everyone. Evening worship service will begin at 6:30 with the pastor delivering a message from Ecclesiastes 3:1-8 titled, Take Your Time. Ladies Bible study will meet on Monday, August 24th in the fellowship hall. Come and join us for food and fellowship. Wednesday evening Bible study will be held in fellowship hall at 6:30 on August 26th as we continue our study of 1 Peter. Come join us in an in-depth look at this book. Men's prayer breakfast at First Baptist Church on August 29th at 9 a.m. in the fellowship hall. Come and join for food and fellowship. Women's conference to be held on Saturday, August 29th at the Horizons Church in Grafton from 8:30 to 4:30 p.m. See the bulletin insert for more information. Pastor Ken will be filling the pulpit. On Sunday. August.
2: He'll be here next Sunday.
1: Yeah, he's going to be here next
0: Sunday. Kathy and I will not be here.
1: But no e-service.
0: All right. Okay.
1: That was a surprise. The food pantry accepts non-perishable items, and donations are always welcome. This month's special request items are peanut butter, Pop-Tarts, and canned fruits. Are there any other announcements?
0: If you can, come out and share with us this afternoon at 5 o'clock. 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We'll all enjoy it, and we'll celebrate our young people getting ready to head back to school. Father, we thank you for this day. We thank you for your love, your mercy, and your grace, and we just ask today that you bless us. As we've come into your presence, watch over us in these days to come. And Father, help us to believe in the moments of doubt and despair and worry and fear, in the moments of celebration and joy. Help us, Father, to know that you are the true and the living God. Touch our lives, bring us ever closer, we pray in Jesus' name. Amen.

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1: 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Tonight, we can expect a 20% chance of showers, partly cloudy skies, a low of 56, and winds up to 5 miles per hour. And then tomorrow, Monday, we're looking at mostly sunny skies, a high of 73, and winds up to 9 miles per hour. Thanks for tuning in. 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
1: August 23rd.
0: Here's what happened on this day in music history. Back in 1962, John Lennon got married, but it was a secret. Paul McCartney was his best man, and on that night, the Beatles played a show in Chester, England. It was August 23rd, 1968, when Aretha Franklin got her first gold album. It was for the LP called Lady Soul, and believe it or not, she had three top 10 hits on it. Since You've Been Gone, Chain of Fools, and A Natural Woman. Same date in 1968, a great concert when the Jimi Hendrix Experience and Big Brother and the Holding Company with Janis Joplin were paired up for a show in Flushing Meadows, New York. Max Weinberg joined Springsteen's E Street Band as the new drummer on this day in 1974. Checking the True Oldies birthday book for August 23rd, Rick Springfield was born, along with this great drummer, the late Keith Moon from The Who, playing now on the TOC.

Oh, good Lord. Mama's got a squeeze box? You got The Who on a Sunday morning with Shannon on the radio playing The Four Seasons right now by request from Melba. It's Dawn, Go Away.

You got Chubby Checker on the one and only Sunday Big Show, where you never know what's going to play next. That was Let's Twist Again. How about a Chubby Checker twin spin? Here's one you might not remember, but it was on the radio and it was all over the charts. It's called Popeye.

0: All right. It is a goofy song. I agree. Chubby doing Popeye, and you heard it right here on the TOC, whether you like it or not. Coming up, Elton John, a better one called Saturday Night's All Right for Fighting.
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1: 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Tonight, we can expect a 20% chance of showers, partly cloudy skies, a low of 56, and winds up to 5 miles per hour. And then tomorrow, Monday, we're looking at mostly sunny skies, a high of 73, and winds up to 9 miles per hour. 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

playing the greatest hits of rock and roll, Motown, folk rock, Memphis soul, and one-hit wonders. All right here on

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You got the Shy Lights in there slowing it down with a love song called Old Girl. I got to get it rocking just a little bit. Let's go back and get a forgotten 45. Maybe we just stop by the Love Shack.

0: All right, that's not gonna hurt anybody. You gotta go over to the Love Shack and have a good time. Coming up, Ellen and Rigby, the Beatles next on the Sunday Big Show.
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1: 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Tonight, we can expect a 20% chance of showers, partly cloudy skies, a low of 56, and winds up to 5 miles per hour. And then tomorrow, Monday, we're looking at mostly sunny skies, a high of 73, and winds up to 9 miles per hour. 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

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When you heard songs like this from Jagger and the Boys.

Turn it up and feel good. You got the True Oldies Channel Sunday with Scott playing the OJs and Love Train out in Los Angeles. They were rocking it this weekend. My buddies from the Guess Who were playing. And they had a couple of sold-out shows. And they did play this song, Hand Me Down World.

0: playing that little song from Marlene. She's out of Boston. She's cranking the TOC. Like I said, the Guess Who out in L.A. this weekend. And they're just about ready to go back up to Canada. So if you're listening way up north, they're coming back home. Don't worry about it. Coming up, more of the greatest hits you forgot you love on the True Oldies channel.
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1: 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Tonight, we can expect a 20% chance of showers, partly cloudy skies, a low of 56, and winds up to 5 miles per hour. And then tomorrow, Monday, we're looking at mostly sunny skies, a high of 73, and winds up to 9 miles per hour. 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

I gotta tell you this, if you happen to be having a party at your place, you wanna get everybody moving and shaking just a little bit, put that song on. Johnny Rivers, Rockin' Pneumonia and a Boogie Woogie Flu. Now, what song do you think would sound good right after that? How about this one from Mr. Billy Joel, You May Be Right.

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1: 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Tonight, we can expect a 20% chance of showers, partly cloudy skies, a low of 56, and winds up to 5 miles per hour. And then tomorrow, Monday, we're looking at mostly sunny skies, a high of 73, and winds up to 9 miles per hour. Thanks for tuning in. 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

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It is the True Oldies Channel with a Sunday big show well underway. Let's go with the Beatles now, and we can work it out.

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1: Scott Shannon here with that True Oldies Time Machine. All ready to flashback one more time. We're headed for August 23rd, 1962. And these five huge hits were playing out of every car radio in town. The number five song on the charts was the first big record for Tommy Rowe from Atlanta, Georgia. He sounded a whole lot like Buddy Holly on Peggy Sue when he sang about a girl named Sheila.
2: Sweet little Sheila, you know if you see her.
1: Bobby Darin was writing and singing his own hits, too. At number four this week, it's Things.
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1: Now we're counting down the top five hits for this day in 1962, but this song has its roots back in 56. Eddie Arnold had it then, but in 62, Ray Charles did his version of it. At number three, it's You Don't Know Me.
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1: The second most popular 45 on the radio was by Neil Sedaka. The song that gave him his first number one was Breaking Up Is Hard to Do. And the number one song in this country on August 23rd, 1962 was by Little Eva Boyd. She was the babysitter for Carole King's daughter and wound up being a pop star with a Carole King song. It's The Locomotion on the True Oldies Channel.

playing a bunch of songs in a row the way it ought to be on every station. The Buckinghams in there, mercy, mercy, mercy. Now, if you're cruising around cranking the TOC, I want you to do me a favor. Roll your windows down and turn this song up. I think you'll like it, and I think the guy or girl in the next car will like it also. It's ELO and a song called Do Ya.

0: 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It's the TOC with ELO on the air everywhere with the Doobie Brothers coming up next.
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1: I'm Audrey Birch, bringing you your True Oldies weather on FM 92.7. Tonight, we can expect a 20% chance of showers, partly cloudy skies, a low of 56, and winds up to 5 miles per hour. And then tomorrow, Monday, we're looking at mostly sunny skies, a high of 73, and winds up to 9 miles per hour. 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

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And that cigarette you're smoking, I'll scare you to death.

Playing the Lovin' Spoonful on the True Oldies channel, where you never know what the heck's gonna pop up next. How about some Buddy Holly? Maybe you remember this one. It's a blast from the past called Oh Boy. All I'm

0: Playing that for all the Buddy Holly songs. Cranking the True Oldies channel today as I wrap up my weekend broadcast. But wait a minute, Robbie Bridges coming in next. I'm back tomorrow morning with the Monday Big Show. We love you for listening to the TOC. And bye, Buckaroos.
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2: 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Tonight, we can expect a 20% chance of showers, partly cloudy skies, a low of 56, and winds up to 5 miles per hour. And then tomorrow, Monday, we're looking at mostly sunny skies, a high of 73, and winds up to 9 miles per hour. Thanks for tuning in. 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

0: 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Tonight, we can expect a 20% chance of showers, partly cloudy skies, a low of 56, and winds up to 5 miles per hour. And then tomorrow, Monday, we're looking at mostly sunny skies, a high of 73, and winds up to 9 miles per hour. 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
1: 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Tonight, we can expect a 20% chance of showers, partly cloudy skies, a low of 56, and winds up to 5 miles per hour. And then tomorrow, Monday, we're looking at mostly sunny skies, a high of 73, and winds up to 9 miles per hour. Thanks for tuning in. 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

0: partly cloudy skies, a low of 56, and wind up to 5 miles per hour. And then tomorrow, Monday, we're looking at mostly sunny skies, a high of 73, and wind up to 9 miles per hour. Thanks for tuning in. This is your True Oldies Weather on FM 92.7.
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1: 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Tonight, we can expect a 20% chance of showers, partly cloudy skies, a low of 56, and winds up to 5 miles per hour. And then tomorrow, Monday, we're looking at mostly sunny skies, a high of 73, and winds up to 9 miles per hour. Thanks for tuning in. 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
1: 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Tonight, we can expect a 20% chance of showers, partly cloudy skies, a low of 56, and winds up to 5 miles per hour. And then tomorrow, Monday, we're looking at mostly sunny skies, a high of 73, and winds up to 9 miles per hour. 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

0: 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Robbie Bridges here playing them. 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
1: I'm Audrey Birch, bringing you your True Oldies weather on FM 92.7. Tonight, we can expect a 20% chance of showers, partly cloudy skies, a low of 56, and winds up to 5 miles per hour. And then tomorrow, Monday, we're looking at mostly sunny skies, a high of 73, and winds up to 9 miles per hour. Thanks for tuning in. 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
1: Scott Shannon here with that True Oldies Time Machine. All ready to flashback one more time. We're headed for August 23rd, 1962. And these five huge hits were playing out of every car radio in town. The number five song in the charts was the first big record for Tommy Rowe from Atlanta, Georgia. He sounded a whole lot like Buddy Holly on Peggy Sue when he sang about a girl named Sheila.
2: Sweet little Sheila, you know if you see her.
1: Bobby Darin was writing and singing his own hits, too. At number four this week, it's Things.
3: Like a walk in the park.
2: Things.
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1: Now we're counting down the top five hits for this day in 1962, but this song has its roots back in 56. Eddie Arnold had it then, but in 62, Ray Charles did his version of it. At number three, it's You Don't Know Me.
4: You think you know me well, but you don't know me.
1: The second most popular 45 on the radio was by Neil Sedaka. The song that gave him his first number one was Breaking Up Is Hard to Do. And the number one song in this country on August 23rd, 1962 was by Little Eva Boyd. She was the babysitter for Carole King's daughter and wound up being a pop star with a Carole King song. It's The Locomotion on the True Oldies Channel.

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1: 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Tonight, we can expect a 20% chance of showers, partly cloudy skies, a low of 56, and winds up to 5 miles per hour. And then tomorrow, Monday, we're looking at mostly sunny skies, a high of 73, and winds up to 9 miles per hour. Thanks for tuning in. 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

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Baby, you can drive my car. Do you like the music? That sweet soul music. 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
1: 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Tonight, we can expect a 20% chance of showers, partly cloudy skies, a low of 56, and winds up to 5 miles per hour. And then tomorrow, Monday, we're looking at mostly sunny skies, a high of 73, and winds up to 9 miles per hour. Thanks for tuning in. 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